0: at the very end. Yeah, da da da da da da. It never goes directly into the cadence, and that's his way of painting in sound the fact that Don Quixote sort of lost his marbles. It's always a little bit askew like that. And then a little later on, he brings in Dulcinea's love theme. She's a completely imaginary character. She exists only in Don Quixote's mind. But Strauss gives her some of the most beautiful music, and he gives it to her in F-sharp major, which is his love music key. That's the love theme. And the other major character, of course, is Sancho Panza, his sidekick.
1: Oftentimes, I think of Falstaff. You know, Falstaff is this character that when he was young, he was lithe and he was a big hit with the ladies. And part of what he sings in that opera sounds like that. I remember when I was a youth and I was light on my feet and I could dance all night. And there are parts to the Sancho Panza material that is very much like that. It's almost nostalgic. You know, it's simple. But he's trying to be elegant. He can't quite be as elegant as Don Quixote, but he does try.
2: And we now hear Don Quixote by Richard Strauss. Carter Bray and Cynthia Phelps are the soloists, and Bernard Haitink conducts the New York Philharmonic.

Don Quixote, music by Richard Strauss. The New York Philharmonic was conducted by Bernard Haitink. As soloists in the work, we heard principal cello Carter Bray and principal viola Cynthia Phelps. We'll have more music by Strauss in the second half of our broadcast when we present a performance of Ein Heldenleben featuring concertmaster Frank Wong and former music director Alan Gilbert. Up next, we turn our attention to a work that was premiered by the Philharmonic at Subculture on June 3, 2014. It's a piece for solo viola called Threaded Madrigals by Oscar Bettison. The composer wrote of this piece, quote, "This is my attempt to capture the unique voice of the viola. There is a certain guileless melancholy to the viola sound, which is very special to me." The title comes from early sketches for the piece, which I called madrigals. Most of these shared one particular musical aspect in common, namely the idea of moving upwards through the range of the instrument, but one very simple madrigal worked its way downwards. I realized that these ideas worked best when joined together, hence the title, Threaded Madrigals, unquote. And let us now listen to the world premiere recording of Threaded Madrigals by Oscar Bettison. New York Philharmonic Associate Principal Viola Rebecca Young performs.

0: New York Philharmonic Associate Principal Viola Rebecca Young was featured there in music of Oscar Bettison, Threaded Madrigals from 2014. That performance was given at Subculture as part of the orchestra's first New Music Biennial. 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You can learn more when you visit nyphil.org. Credit Suisse is the exclusive tour sponsor of the New York Philharmonic. The New York Philharmonic this week is generously underwritten by the Kaplan Brothers Fund, the Audrey Love Charitable Foundation, the National Endowment for the Arts, and by our corporate sponsor, MetLife Foundation. 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
2: Jim McCutcheon, host of The Intimate Guitar, heard every Saturday evening at 6 p.m. and again Sunday morning at 9 a.m. here on Discover Classical, thanks to the support of our friends at Bethany Village. Join me this week for duo guitarist Mateusz Kowalski and Mac Gurdzik playing several Polish impressions by Marek Pasiansny. That's The Intimate Guitar. Music from the instrument held closest to the heart.
0: Strauss began work on the tone poem Ein Heldenleben in the summer of 1897, at about the same time he was writing the piece that opened our program, Don Quixote. It seems Strauss considered these two works to be something of a pair. Indeed, both pieces are built on psychological profiles of would-be heroes, and both, too, are thought to have autobiographical implications on the part of the composer. Now, the extent to which Ein Heldenleben is autobiographical has been the subject of debate ever since the work's premiere in Frankfurt in March of 1899. Author Michael Kennedy may have summed it up best when he wrote, quote, "Those who sought and found in this piece only Teutonic megalomania overlooked Strauss's sense of humor. What he was really portraying was not a military or nationalistic hero, but a Kapellmeister whose enemies or adversaries are the music critics and whose battle when it comes is with them," unquote. Giving weight to Mr. Kennedy's argument, as he also points out, is the composer's use of quotations from his own works, illustrating the hero's works of peace. Though Ein Heldenleben unfolds as one through composed movement, it is generally thought of as being divided into six smaller parts. The first of these, subtitled The Hero, outlines the hero's life and work. Then we have the hero's adversaries, thought to be a jab at Strauss's critics, before moving on to the hero's companion, which is generally accepted as being a sketch of Strauss's wife. The fourth section, subtitled The Hero's Deeds of War, serves as the work's development section before moving on to the aforementioned hero's works of peace. Ein Heldenleben concludes with the hero's retirement from the world. And now we hear Ein Heldenleben, A Hero's Life, Opus 40, by Richard Strauss. Alan Gilbert conducts the New York Philharmonic.

Ein Heldenleben, music by Richard Strauss. The New York Philharmonic was conducted by Alan Gilbert, and the violin solos were taken by the orchestra's concertmaster, Frank Wong. I'm Alec Baldwin, and you're listening to the New York Philharmonic this week. These radio broadcasts are made possible in part by the generosity of New York Philharmonic donors.

The New York Philharmonic this week is generously underwritten by the Kaplan Brothers Fund, the Audrey Love Charitable Foundation, the Philharmonic's corporate partner MetLife Foundation, and by an award from the National Endowment for the Arts on the web at arts.gov.

Vince Ford is the executive producer of this series. 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

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Good evening, I'm Sammy Griffith, and welcome to A Little Night Music. I'll be with you for the next 2 hours, playing music so you can rest easy. Coming up this hour, music by William Laws, as well as one of Felix Mendelssohn's string symphonies, and the Pavane for a Dead Princess. We'll begin this hour with Norwegian composer Edvard Grieg. This is a set of two elegiac melodies. He composed these works for string orchestra in 1880, based on two songs that he had already written for voice and piano. They were based on poetry by the Norwegian poet and journalist Åsmund Vinje. The two pieces were entitled The Wounded Heart and The Last Spring. The Wounded Heart depicted a heart suffering from the struggles of life, but one that had survived. And The Last Spring was a poet talking about the beauty of the countryside and thinking that he might be seeing it for the last time. We'll hear a performance of the two elegiac melodies, Opus 34, by the Utah Symphony, led by Maurice Abravanel.

You heard Edvard Grieg's Elegiac Melodies, Opus 34, performed by the Utah Symphony, conducted by Maurice Abravanel. Thank you to Arthur Mills for adopting that recording from our library here at Discover Classical, Dayton's only 24-hour classical music station. 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

Scott Yu led the Metamorphosen Chamber Orchestra in that performance of Felix Mendelssohn's String Symphony No. 8 in D major. Thank you to Gary Blazek for adopting that recording from our library here at Discover Classical, the Miami Valley's home for classical music. I'm Sammy Griffith. Thanks for joining me this evening. Coming up in the next hour, stay tuned for music by Johann Sebastian Bach, as well as an octet by Johann Nepomuk Hummel, and Alan Hovhaness' Mysterious Mountain Symphony. We'll close this hour with a piece written by Maurice Ravel. He described it as an evocation of a pavane, an old-style dance, that a little princess might, in former times, have danced at the Spanish court. This dance was not depicting any particular person, simply a portrait of a little girl in ancient times. We'll hear a performance of the Pavane for a Dead Princess by the Orpheus Chamber Orchestra.

The Orpheus Chamber Orchestra performed Maurice Ravel's Pavane for a Dead Princess. Thank you to Leroy and Evelyn Goodson for adopting that recording from our library here at Discover Classical. 88.1 WDPR Dayton, 89.1 WUSO Springfield, 89.9 WDPG Greenville, and streaming online at discoverclassical.org. Good evening, I'm Sammy Griffith. Thanks for joining me for a little night music. We'll begin this hour with a matching prelude and fugue by Johann Sebastian Bach. In the Baroque era, the primary philosophy of aesthetics was known as the doctrine of affections, which led to a style of composition that primarily expressed one affection or operation of the mind. This sometimes manifested in the association between one particular emotion or state and a given key. In this case, we'll hear the prelude and fugue in B-flat minor, a key which was associated with the ideas of patience, waiting for fate, and submission. You'll hear in this work, in both the prelude and the fugue, one of only two fugues from the Well-Tempered Clavier that Bach writes in five voices, both of these movements end with a Picardy third, a major resolution, or a hopeful rather than despairing conclusion to the work. We'll hear a performance of the Prelude and Fugue in B-flat minor from Well-Tempered Clavier Book 1 by pianist David Korovar.

David Korovar performed Johann Sebastian Bach's Prelude and Fugue in B-flat minor from the Well-Tempered Clavier Book 1. Thank you to Nancy Mahoney for adopting that recording from our library here at Discover Classical, Dayton's only 24-hour classical music station.

The Miami and Prague Wind Quintets performed Johann Nepomuk Hummel's Octet Partita in E-flat major. I'm Sammy Griffith, and it's a pleasure to be with you this evening here at listener-supported Discover Classical. Coming up later this hour, music for guitar by Giulio Regondi and A Quiet Summer Evening by Don Sherman. Our next work is The Mysterious Mountain, the second symphony written by Armenian-American composer Alan Hovhaness, commissioned by conductor Leopold Stokowski in the Houston Symphony in 1955. Hovhaness recounts a conversation with Stokowski about both the opus number and the title of the work. Stokowski called and asked, "Does it have an opus number? People like opus numbers." Hovhaness replied, "No, it doesn't have an opus number. I haven't cataloged my work." Stokowski suggested that Hovhaness assign it the opus number of a rather random 132. He also told Hovhaness, "I like your titles. Give it a title." And Hovhaness gave it the title The Mysterious Mountain. We'll hear a performance by the Royal Liverpool Philharmonic, led by Gerard Schwartz.

That was Alan Hovhaannis' Mysterious Mountain Symphony No. 2. That performance by the Royal Liverpool Philharmonic, led by Gerard Schwartz. Thank you to Rose Fox for adopting that recording from our library here at Discover Classical, 88.1, 89.1, and 89.9. I'm Sammy Griffith. Thanks for joining me this evening. Up next, music by the Swiss classical guitarist Giulio Rigondi. Born in 1822, he was primarily active in France and the United Kingdom. He was such a well-known child prodigy that in 1831, fellow virtuoso guitarist Fernando Sor dedicated his Souvenir d'Amitié to Rigondi. We'll hear Rigondi's Reverie, Opus 19, performed by guitarist David Starobin.

David Starobin performed Giulio Rigondi's Reverie, Opus 19. 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Our last work this hour is a piece written by British light music composer Don Shearman. This is a piece entitled Quiet Summer Evening. We'll hear it performed by violinist Peter Fisher, who also leads the Chamber Ensemble of London.

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the Halle Orchestra under the baton of Sir John Barbarolli, bringing us there the fourth of the eight legends, originally for piano four hands, but also orchestrated by composer Antonín Dvořák. Good to have you along. Some American music later on, including the second violin concerto by Walter Piston. And we have right now a fantasy drawn from the best-known opera by far by Antonín Dvořák called Rusalka, about a water sprite that falls in love with a human. Here's the Pittsburgh Symphony, Manfred Honeck conducting, and he also arranged this music from Dvořák's opera.

Manfred Honeck conducted the Pittsburgh Symphony in his own arrangement of a fantasy drawn from the opera by Antonín Dvořák called Rusalka. This is Daniel Barenboim and A Song Without Words of Felix Mendelssohn.

Song Without Words, Opus 85, Number 5 by Felix Mendelssohn with Daniel Barenboim. 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Here is a Song Without Words by American composer Charles Brown. Rachel Barton Pine, violin, Matthew Hagel, piano.

Some music by an African-American blues singer and pianist named Charles Brown. That was A Song Without Words. And it was Rachel Barton Pine, played violin, Matthew Hagel, piano. Some more music for violin by another American composer. This is by Walter Piston. He wrote this in 1959, 1960 for Josef Fuchs violin. It had its premiere with the Boston Symphony in 1960. And it is the Violin Concerto No. 2. If you haven't heard this, I'm glad you have the opportunity right now. It's a wonderful piece, I think. James Buswell is the violinist, Ukraine National Symphony, Theodore Kuchar conducting, and Walter Piston's second concerto.

James Buswell played the violin, joined by the Ukraine National Symphony, Theodore Kuchar the conductor, and that was the Violin Concerto No. 2 from 1960 by the American composer Walter Piston. Another American composer, Charles Ives, wrote this song, I Traveled Among Unknown Men, sung by William Sharp.

That was a song by Charles Ives with William Sharp and Stephen Blyer performing. 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My name is Peter Van de Graaff. Here is your host, and I have a couple of keyboard concertos for you. One for organ and orchestra by Joseph Haydn, one for piano and orchestra by Felix Mendelssohn. And a couple of English pieces right now. Before we get to the introduction, an allegro by Elgar for strings, conducted, by the way, by another great English composer. Here is something by Edgar Bainton, who specialized in writing sacred works, including this, "And I Saw a New Heaven," sung by the 16, conducted by Harry Christophers.

and I saw a new heaven by Edgar Bainton, English composer. And that was a performance by The 16, and Harry Christophers was the conductor. One great English composer conducting music of another. Here is Benjamin Britten leading the English Chamber Orchestra strings in this music of Sir Edward Elgar, The Introduction and Allegro.

the strings of the English Chamber Orchestra under the baton of Benjamin Britten, and music of Sir Edward Elgar, the introduction and allegro. Here is a piano piece in A minor by Fanny Mendelssohn.

Zontraut Speidel played that piano piece in A minor by Fanny Mendelssohn. 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Here's a real discovery for you. Felix Mendelssohn famously wrote two piano concertos, right? Well, we're going to hear his third piano concerto. He sketched it out extensively, and Marcello Bufalini took those sketches, reconstructed this piece, which was written quite late in Mendelssohn's career, 1842, 1844. Here is Roberto Proceda with the Leipzig Gewandhaus Orchestra, Ricardo Chailly conducting, and the third piano concerto by Mendelssohn.

performance by Roberto Proceda and the Leipzig Gewandhaus Orchestra, conducted by Ricardo Chailly. That was a reconstruction of sketches made by Felix Mendelssohn, intending to turn that into a piano concerto, which was done by a musicologist Marcello Bufalini, and now known as the Piano Concerto No. 3. Here's another keyboard concerto now. It's by Joseph Haydn, who wrote, prolifically in every form, but he wrote a number of organ concertos, which are rarely heard. Here's one in C major, Anton Holzapfel, with a Dolce Risonata Ensemble, led by Florian Wieninger.

Anton Holzapfel playing the organ with the ensemble Dolce Risonata and that concerto in C major by Joseph Haydn. Here is Lionel Rogge performing a bit of music on the organ by Bach. It's a chorale melody setting.

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We will hear two of the Four Seasons of Buenos Aires by Astor Piazzolla. First, Summer.

Daniel Barenboim and friends, including bandoneon player, that's that accordion-like instrument as part of the instrumentation there, Rodolfo Mederos. And that is Summer from the Four Seasons of Buenos Aires by Astor Piazzolla. I hope you'll stay with me. We're going to hear one of the symphonies by a late Romantic Austrian composer who studied with, was very close to Gustav Mahler. Anton Zemlinsky is his name. Right now, this is from the Four Seasons of Buenos Aires by Astor Piazzolla, and it is Autumn.

Daniel Barenboim, the pianist, appropriate because he was Argentinian-born, and that is very Argentinian music by Astor Piazzolla, one of the four seasons of Buenos Aires, and that was the season autumn. Lots of tangos in the music of Astor Piazzolla. Here's another example of that, as this is a tango for a solo flute played by Patrick Galois.

the Tango Etude No. 5 of the 6 by Astor Piazzolla, played by Patrick Gallois, flute. 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We come now to a late romantic work from an Austrian-born composer who actually moved to the United States as the Nazis came in to Vienna. His name is Alexander or Anton Zemlinsky, Zemlinsky, and in 1899 he wrote this. It's known as his Symphony No. 2 in B-flat. James Conlon conducts here the Gürzenich Orchestra.

Symphony No. 2 in B-flat, music dating from 1899 by the late Romantic Austrian composer Alexander von Zemlinsky. That was the Gürzenich Orchestra, conducted by James Conlon. Zemlinsky was very prolific at writing songs and wrote some wonderful ones, including this one, Little Blue Star, Blaues Sternlein. Chen Reis sings it with the Jewish Chamber Orchestra of Munich, conducted by Daniel Grossmann.

Ken Rice soprano, and The Little Blue Star, one of the six waltz songs by Alexander von Zemlinsky. This is listener-supported Discover Classical, 88.1 WDPR Dayton, 89.1 WUSO Springfield, 89.9 WDPG Greenville, and at discoverclassical.org. Invite you along as we listen to a symphony by Mozart, an early symphony of his, and a period instrument performance in just a few minutes. This is from a disc called Uncommon Encores. Dimitri Paperno was the pianist, and one of the encores that he often played is the second movement of Mozart's Piano Sonata No. 10 in C, Kirchhoff 330. Here it is.

Second movement of the Piano Sonata No. 10 in C, one of the encores often played by pianist Dmitri Paperno, who recorded it there, music by Mozart. Peter Van de Graaff is my name, and before we get to some rhapsodies for violin and orchestra, here is a performance by the Academy of Ancient Music, Christopher Hogwood conductor. They did the unusual thing of recording all of Mozart's symphonies, not just the 41 numbered ones, but all the unnumbered ones. There are several of those as well. And here is the symphony number. This happens to be 19, numbered. It's the symphony number 19 in E-flat, Kochel 132 of Mozart.

Christopher Hogwood leading the Academy of Ancient Music in the Symphony No. 19, some rarely heard music by Mozart. And we'll follow that symphony with a sinfonia, a little symphony, which is actually just for keyboard. Ton Koopman plays this music of Bach.

Don Coleman at the harpsichord, bringing us the 12th of the three-part sinfonias. There are 15 in all, music of Johann Sebastian Bach. 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This may be a discovery for you. It certainly was for me when this recording came out. It's music of Ignaz Wachhalter, a Polish-German violinist-composer born in 1881. This is his Rhapsody for violin and orchestra.

Irmina Trinkos Violin and the Royal Philharmonic, led by Alexander Walker, and music by the German-Polish composer-violinist Ignaz Waghalter. I'll spell his last name for you, W-A-G-H-A-L-T-E-R, his Rhapsody. Here's another Rhapsody for violin and orchestra by Béla Bartók. He wrote two such pieces. They're also known in their versions for violin and piano. Here's the first of those two Rhapsodies with Gil Shaham and the Chicago Symphony, led by Pierre Boulez.

structure of that piece, a very typical Hungarian structure of slow followed by fast. That is the Rhapsody number 1, the first of the two rhapsodies for violin by Béla Bartók. Performance by Gil Shaham and the Chicago Symphony, conducted by Pierre Boulez. Here's music by a French harpist composer named Bernard Alguès. Barbara Mahler and Delaine Fedson perform.

0: That's music by Bernard Andres Alguès.
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0: Thank you so much for tuning in. I'm Peter Van de Graaff, here to keep you company with music by Haydn in just a few minutes, and then by the Estonian composer Eduard Tubin. We'll be listening to his third symphony as the featured work. Right now, a little serenade for violin and orchestra by a Czech composer who was a pupil of Antonín Dvořák. His name is Oskar Nedbal. He focused on writing lighter music throughout his life. And this is Douglas Bostock to conduct.

Vladislav Linetsky violin, the Carlsbad Symphony. Douglas Bostock was the conductor. And that's some lighter music by Oskar Nedbal, a Czech composer, the early 20th century, his Serenade. I do invite your company as we're going to listen to Eduard Tubin's Third Symphony. He's an Estonian composer, and this music dates from 1940 that we will hear. But first, Haydn. And a piano trio in G. It's number 25. It has a subtitle with it, the Gypsy Trio, because the last movement is gypsy-inspired. Here is the Vienna Piano Trio.

Because of that finale, that is known as the Gypsy Trio. Piano Trio in G, number 25 by Joseph Haydn, and a performance by the Vienna Piano Trio. Hope you enjoyed that music. Hope you'll stay tuned as well. We have a symphony from 1940 by the Estonian composer Eduard Tubin in just a moment or two. First, something from that same region of the world, Lithuania. This is by Mikolajus Čiurlionis. It's a prelude played by Rokas Zubovas.

Music by the Lithuanian late Romantic composer Mykolajus Čiurlionis. That was Rokas Zubovas performing a prelude in A minor. 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To Estonia we go for a work written in 1940 to 1942. Now, we have to remember that the Nazis had taken over Estonia, then the Russians had come in, and Estonia had been no longer independent for quite some time. And there's an underlying current of that oppression in this symphony, although it's not explicitly stated anywhere by the composer, nor is the work given a subtitle, but a work which is greatly appreciated in Estonia. Third Symphony by Eduard Tubin. The Swedish Radio Symphony is conducted by Nima Järvi.

Neeme Järvi led the Swedish Radio Symphony Orchestra in music by the Estonian composer Eduard Tubin. That is the Symphony No. 3. Music written between 1940 and 1942, pivotal years for the world and also for Estonia as they were under Nazi domination and then Soviet domination. And the music essentially a plea for independence. Little piece now from the French Baroque, 18th century. The composer is Joseph Nicolas Pancroise Royer, and this is called The Sailors, Les Matelots.

0: Les Matelots, the Sailors, by Royer, played by Mark Kroll. 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
1: 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That's next time with the CSO. I'm Lisa Simeone.
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0: A couple of pieces from the Baroque for you, both performed by Masko Virtuosi and Vladimir Spivakov. First from the Orchestral Suite No. 3 of Bach, the Aria.

The aria or air from the Third Orchestral Suite by Johann Sebastian Bach. Vladimir Spivakov with Moscow Virtuosi. This is Peter Vandegraaff. We have a couple of violin concertos to hear right now and some comedy overtures from England later on. This is a very interesting recording. It is of what is probably the most substantial in length and content of all of the hundreds and hundreds of concertos for violin and orchestra by Antonio Vivaldi. It's a violin concerto in E minor. There's no subtitle attached to this. Vladimir Spivakov is the violinist with the Moscow Virtuosi and this full-length, really, concerto by Vivaldi.

I think that's the most substantial violin concerto that Vivaldi ever composed. It was an E minor concerto, Riam Catalog 278, no subtitle attached to it. Moscow Virtuosi, directed by Vladimir Spivakov. Another violin concerto now, this one in C major, and it's by Dmitri Kabalevsky. Dates from 1948, so a very different sound to what we have here, but immediately appealing, I think you'll agree. Gil Shaham Violin, Russian National Orchestra, Mikhail Pletnyov, the conductor.

Some music by the Russian composer Dmitry Kabalevsky. He wrote a lot of music for children. If you played piano as a child, chances are you came across some of his piano pieces for children. That was written in 1948 and was premiered by an 18-year-old violinist. Igor Bezrodny was his name. The recording we just heard of that C major violin concerto by Kabalevsky was with Gil Shaham, the Russian National Orchestra. The conductor was Mikhail Pletnyov. This was written for the Moscow Children's Theater by Dmitry Kabalevsky. It's from The Comedians, and it leads us into some comic music. But here is Sir Charles Groves and the Philharmonia Orchestra.

Sir Charles Groves in the Philharmonia with a gavotte from the music for The Comedians, written for Moscow Children's Theater by Dmitry Kabalevsky. This is Discover Classical. 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We're going to hear a couple of comic overtures now by two British composers. We first have this by Havergal Brian. He lived a long life, 1876 to 1972. He was 96 years old when he died. And he wrote throughout his career three works which he called comedy overtures. They're not overtures to anything, just concert overtures. This is from 1962 now. He was 86 when he wrote this, thus. And it's based on a popular song sometimes known as the Miller of the Dee or Miller of Dee. Here is this comedy overture, The Jolly Miller, by Havergal Brian with the BBC Scottish Symphony Orchestra. Lionel Friend is our conductor.

a concert overture by a man who's best known for his dozens of symphonies. His name is Havergal Brian, a British composer, born in 1876. That's based on the Miller of Dee, an old English tune. It's called the Jolly Miller Overture, or a comedy overture. BBC Scottish Symphony, directed by Lionel Friend. Here's another British comedy overture. Again, not written for any particular piece, but just a concert overture. It was written for Sir Hamilton Hardy, who was famous as a composer, but also as a conductor. Written by Arnold Bax, 1930 music here. And it's a depiction of some English version of the prankster, the German prankster Till Eulenspiegel, with his adventures. It's the Overture to a Picaresque Comedy by Arnold Bax, Royal Scottish National Orchestra, led by David Lloyd-Jones.

That's a work of Sir Arnold Bax, written in 1930. He called that Overture to a Picaresque Comedy. It's been called the English equivalent of Richard Strauss's Till Eulenspiegel. Royal Scottish National Orchestra, David Lloyd-Jones. Let's go back to Dmitri Khabarovsky, the comedians. As we've been hearing comic music, this is the Comedians' Gallop. It's conducted by Eugene Ormandy and played by the Philadelphia Orchestra.

0: The Comedian's Gallop, from the music for The Comedians, written for Moscow Children's Theater by Dmitry Kabalevsky. That was Eugene Ormandy conducting his Philadelphia Orchestra. 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
1: Cellist Rafaela Gromes was looking for new music to play when she got an email from a stranger completely out of the blue asking her to consider a piece his grandmother had written around 1930, a long-forgotten concerto. 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

Yuliana Andieva at the piano, and that Nocturne in E by Frédéric Chopin. 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I'm Larry Caressel. It's a Thursday with 52 degrees now in Dayton. Nice and cool, beautiful morning here in Dayton. It's going to be in the 70s today and Friday, then back to 80s over the weekend, and maybe some rain on Sunday. Again, 52 right now in downtown Dayton. Coming up later this morning, today's edition of Arts Focus, we'll hear from Springfield's Frank Lloyd Wright Westcott House. That's coming up at 5 till 8 this morning on Arts Focus. Here's a performance by the German Chamber Academy with Johannes Goritzky conducting in this symphony by Haydn's younger brother. Here's the number 30 in D by Michael Haydn.

0: Music by Michael Haydn, and that performance by the German Chamber Academy with conductor Johannes Goritzky and the younger Haydn's Symphony No. 30 in D. Good morning, it's 6:23 here on Discover Classical, Thursday morning, and right now 53 degrees here in Dayton. We'll have a high in the 70s today and Friday, then back to 80s over the weekend, possibility of some rain on Saturday and Sunday. 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
1: 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I'm Lisa Simeone.
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Angel Romero played that Invocation and Dance by Joaquin Rodrigo. And thanks to Ronnie and Don Huber for supporting Discover Classical and adopting that recording. 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A special kickoff will be held on Saturday, August 1st from 1 to 7 p.m. with local artists of all kinds showcasing their talents, demonstrating their work, and doing live performances in locations all across downtown. Details at downtowndayton.org. Yesterday we heard the second of Bach's Brandenburg Concertos. Let's go back to the first. The first and only one in four movements. Here's the Brandenburg Concerto No. 1 in F by Johann Sebastian Bach, with soloists and members of the English Concert, led from the keyboard by Trevor Pinnock.

The first of the Brandenburg Concertos by Johann Sebastian Bach, number 1 in F in 4 movements, that last movement spotlighting each section of the ensemble, and you heard the English concert led by Trevor Pinnock at the harpsichord. Thanks to Drs. Clarence and Ada Walls for supporting Discover Classical and adopting that recording. Good morning, it's 7 till 7 here on Discover Classical. I'm Larry Caruso. A Beethoven concert overture coming up, and Gershwin goes to Paris, coming up in the 7 o'clock hour. First, here's Misha Dichter in one of the shortest and more complex of the Hungarian Rhapsodies by Liszt. Here's number 10.

0: Misha Dichter at the piano and the 10th of the Hungarian Rhapsodies by Franz Liszt. Thanks to Barbara Musser for supporting Discover Classical and adopting that recording. Good morning, it's a minute till 7. 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I'm Larry Carrasel, and right now it's 53 degrees here in Dayton. We'll have a high in the 70s today and Friday, then back to 80s over the weekend, and a possibility of some rain Saturday and Sunday. 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
1: Pianist Awa Dodgen Pratt joins Kataro Harada and the Dayton Philharmonic Orchestra and Chorus to perform a pair of piano concertos collectively titled At the Still Point, followed by a propulsive rendition of Mozart's Requiem. 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

The original manuscript of that overture by Beethoven was originally headed simply Overture by L. Beethoven, but later on it was given the title Name Day Overture. That music, that concert overture by Beethoven, was played by the Vienna Philharmonic with conductor Claudio Abbado. And thank you to John Davis for supporting Discover Classical and adopting that recording. Good morning, it's 7:07 here on Discover Classical. As Gershwin goes to Paris up next, and Itzhak Perlman plays some Spanish songs. The exhibit known as the Open Call 2026 is a juried exhibition presented by the Dayton Society of Artists, and it showcases contemporary artwork by artists working across a wide range of media, styles, and approaches. The exhibition brings together painting, drawing, sculpture, photography, mixed media, and more, offering a broad view of the creativity and artistic practices emerging from our region and beyond. Open Call 2026 is on view at the Dayton Society of Artists, 48 High Street in Dayton, through August 7th. And you can get more details about that at DaytonDSA.org. Here's the Buffalo Philharmonic and Taxi Horns with Joanne Fauletta at the helm of this journey to France with George Gershwin's music. Here's an American in Paris.

0: Joanne Folletta with the Buffalo Philharmonic taking a bow after that performance of Gershwin's An American in Paris. And thank you to Patty and Tom Stricker for supporting Discover Classical and adopting that recording. Good morning, it's 7:27 here on Discover Classical. I'm Larica Russell. Temperatures in the mid-50s now in Dayton. Highs in the 70s today and Friday, then 80s again over the weekend with a chance of rain on Saturday and Sunday.
1: The new school year is right around the corner, which means it's once again time for It's Instrumental, our yearly instrument drive in partnership with Encore. 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
0: Here's Itzhak Perlman with some music by Spanish composer Pablo de Sarasate, with Andre Previn and the Pittsburgh Symphony in this violin showpiece called Zigeunerweisen, or Gypsy Songs.

A violin virtuoso showpiece with Itzhak Perlman at the spotlight, with Andre Previn leading the Pittsburgh Symphony Zigeunerweisen, or Gypsy Songs, Opus 20 by Pablo de Sarasate. Good morning at 7:37 here on Discover Classical. I'm Larry Carousel. Today's Arts Focus is coming up at 5 till 8, and we'll visit the Westcott House in Springfield on today's program. But right now, this music by a Baroque composer from the same time as Bach and Handel by the name of Johann Joseph Fuchs with the Clemensis Consort. Here's the Partita in E in four movements.

0: A composer who was also an author of a book on counterpoint in the 1600s that influenced Bach, Handel, and even later Haydn, Beethoven, and Mozart. His name was Johann Joseph Fuchs, born in 1660. The Clemensis consort played his Partita in E. Good morning, it's 7:48 here on Dayton's listener-supported Discover Classical. I'm Larry Caressel, coming up today's Arts Focus at 5 till 8, and also at 8 o'clock, Samuel Barber's greatest hit.
1: Love conquers all, or does it? Mozart's The Marriage of Figaro is a sharp-edged comedy that's simultaneously a battle of the sexes and the classes. I'm Lisa Flynn. We're at London's Royal Albert Hall for Mozart's comic masterpiece, The Marriage of Figaro. Riccardo Minozzi leads the cast and the orchestra of the Age of Enlightenment. I hope you'll be listening.
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0: Rachmaninoff's Arrangement for Solo Piano, of music by Fritz Kreisler, originally for violin and piano. Edil Beret played Liebeslied, or Love's Sorrow, by Kreisler. Good morning, it's 5:30 till 8 here on Dayton's Discover Classical. 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I'm Larry Caressel, and this is Arts Focus. Today, coming to you from inside the Frank Lloyd Wright Westcott House in Springfield. I'm joined by Marta Wojciech, the executive director and curator of the Westcott House. What year was it that the Westcott House was fully renovated and open to the public?
1: It was 2005, and I can't believe that it's been over 20 years now. But it also was really interesting because it was one of those last lost Frank Lloyd Wright houses. Because it was in private hands for so long, and over time it was showing some signs of distress, and they got to it right in time to save it. But it was it's still one of the youngest Frank Lloyd Wright museums, so it was this key decision that they made in early 2000 when the discussion of what is the function of this house, because of course it was designed as a private residence, so that was a difficult decision to make.
0: And it had been chopped up into apartments for years.
1: Yes. So over half a century, basically after World War II, after a few different homeowners, they decided to turn it into an apartment complex. So that's when it was divided and changed quite dramatically. The only reason that the whole restoration was possible was the set of drawings, pretty comprehensive set of drawing that was drawings that was still available at the archives, Frank Lloyd Wright archives.
0: Along with tours of the house, where we're sitting in the big, beautiful living room with the fireplace right now, you also have summer walking tours in other locations, other neighborhoods around Springfield.
1: Yeah, it's really wonderful. We feel very fortunate that we can use this house as a really shining example of what architecture and design can be. And so many people recognize the name Frank Lloyd Wright, even if they're not really that much into architecture. Frank Lloyd Wright is a name that most Americans and also abroad people do recognize. But that's like an introduction to, I feel, an opportunity to explore bigger world of architecture. So summer tour series that you mentioned, it's a wonderful program because it allows us to go into different neighborhoods and interpret the history and architecture of those neighborhoods, which makes it much more personal for people, because often there are people who attend either live in a neighborhood or say go downtown and enjoy the buildings, but they don't really know the full story behind it. So I feel like it really gives people opportunity to connect with their community in a much more powerful way. Mm-hmm. So, yeah, I would encourage people to really look at our website to find out all those events that are coming up.
0: And this is the only original Frank Lloyd Wright prairie-style house in the state of Ohio.
1: Yes, so there are several houses that were built later on that are lovely, smaller scale. It's changed, his focus changed, and it was actually amazing how he was trying to cater to middle class. And there are many stories about young, aspiring couple from university that didn't have much money but wanted to have a house by Frank Lloyd Wright, and he ended up creating these designs that people actually often like build themselves, learn how to build themselves. But this house is in that early era that is recognized as one of the really significant periods in American architecture, and it's called prairie style. This house is the only example of it, which speaks to, you know, how that family, it was amazing that they decided to go for this architect who was at the time not very well recognized and actually consider probably a risky decision. And we know that often around that time when those houses would be built, people would not know what to make of them, right? They were just such a stark difference from anything that people knew. So the only thing that we know, though, is how it was received is the newspaper article from 1908, right after the house was finished, in a local paper. There was beautiful article with the photo of the house, and the title was "The Most Unique Residence in Springfield," and it was very complimentary of the whole design. So it was really nice to see that people received it so well. Not everyone, probably, but for most part.
0: Marta Wojciech, the executive director and curator of Frank Lloyd Wright's Westcott House in Springfield. Get more details by visiting westcotthouse.org. I'm Larica Russell. 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

It was Leopold Stokowski who suggested to a young composer named Samuel Barber that he take the second movement from his string quartet and expand it for string orchestra. That was great advice because even today it is still the best known and best loved work of Samuel Barber, his Adagio for Strings. You heard members of the St. Louis Symphony with conductor Leonard Slatkin. 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It's 57 degrees now in Dayton. Expect a high in the 70s today and Friday, and then 80s over the weekend with a chance of rain Saturday and Sunday. Here's a symphony by Bohemian Haydn contemporary named Jan Vanhal. The Umeå Sinfonietta is conducted by Ekke-Pekka Saraste in this Symphony in F.

In a performance by the Umeå Sinfonietta with conductor Ekka-Pekka Saraste, music by Bohemian classical era composer Jan Vanhal, Symphony in F. Good morning, it's 8:25 here on Discover Classical. 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Here's a lovely combination of instruments that we don't hear together by themselves very often, the cello and the harp, in a sonata for those two instruments by Mariel Casto Nuovo Tedesco. A performance here by the cellist Jonathan Kramer, and Jacqueline Bartlett plays the harp.

0: A sonata for cello and harp, played there by cellist Jonathan Kramer. And Jacqueline Bartlett played the harp in that music by Mario Castelnuovo Tedesco. Good morning, it's 8:42 here on Dayton's listener-supported Discover Classical.
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0: Coming up in the 9 o'clock hour, we'll hear an eccentric ballet score by Francis Poulenc, as well as clarinetist Sabina Meyer in A Little Mozart. Right now, here is some music by Franz Doppler, who often incorporated Hungarian themes in his music, as Liszt and others did. Here's the Hungarian Pastoral Fantasy by Doppler, with flutist Jean-Pierre Rampal and the Tokyo Concert Orchestra.

Jean-Pierre Rampal played the flute and orchestra Hungarian Pastoral Fantasy by Franz Doppler with the Tokyo Concert Orchestra. Here on Discover Classical at just about 6 till 9 on this Thursday morning. I'm Larry Carousel. Thank you so much for tuning in. For some music taking us back to the English Renaissance coming up in just a moment. Also just ahead, a ballet that takes place during a summer party. And Sabina Meyer plays Mozart. Also ahead in the 10 o'clock hour, an epic symphony from Hollywood's Golden Age. Let's wrap up this hour with the pianist Mischa Rushdie-Mohmann in this music by William Byrd from the English Renaissance and his often performed, sometimes lute melody, The Woods So Wild.

0: The Woods So Wild by William Byrd, sometimes played on the lute, this time on the piano by Mischa Rushdie-Mohmann. 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
0: 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We'll have a high in the 70s today and Friday. And then 80s again over the weekend. A good chance of rain in the Saturday and Sunday forecasts. 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

In the King's Hall, an excerpt from the incidental music that Grieg wrote for a play about a medieval Norwegian king named Sigurd Jorsilfar. You heard the Swedish radio orchestra led by Esa-Pekka Salonen. 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Before we hear some Mozart for the clarinet, here's music by early 20th century French composer Francis Poulenc and his 1924 ballet, a one-act ballet called Les Biches, or The Does, or The Darlings. Basically no particular plot involved, but it's made up of interactions with a group of young people in a summer party. Here's Les Biches, the ballet suite by Poulenc, with Jean-Pascal Tourtellier leading the Ulster Orchestra.

0: The Ulster Orchestra and conductor Jan-Pascal Tortelier played that suite from the 1924 ballet by Poulenc called Le Biche, or The Doze. Thanks to Thomas Kaiser for adopting that recording. Good morning, it's 9:25 here on Dayton's listener-supported Discover Classical. I'm Larry Carousel. Thanks for tuning in. It's a Thursday morning with temperatures in the 60s right now. Expect a high in the 70s today and Friday.
1: Cellist Rafaela Gromes was looking for new music to play when she got an email from a stranger completely out of the blue asking her to consider a piece his grandmother had written around 1930, a long-forgotten concerto. 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
0: Here's music by Mozart, as I promised before, with clarinetist Sabina Meyer and conductor Claudio Abbado leading the Berlin Philharmonic in Mozart's Clarinet Concerto in A.

0: Mozart's Clarinet Concerto in A Major, that performance by Sabina Meyer, soloing with Claudio Abbado conducting the Berlin Philharmonic. Thanks to Alan Schaefer for supporting Discover Classical and adopting that recording. 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Again, expect a high temperature in the 70s today and Friday. Then back to 80 over the weekend, maybe some rain by Sunday and early next week. Again, it's currently in the 60s here in downtown Dayton.
1: 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That's next time with the CSO. I'm Lisa.

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One of the 500-plus keyboard sonatas that Domenico Scarlatti wrote for his pupil, the Princess of Portugal, who later became the Queen of Spain. That performance was by Alan Goldstein. Thanks to David and Barbara McCormick for adopting that recording from our library. 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More information at wecarearts.org. I'm David Crean. Thanks for joining me for music on a beautiful Thursday morning here in downtown Dayton. Most of this hour will be given over to one of the late works by Erich Wolfgang Korngold. The middle part of his career was famously devoted to film music, but he returned to concert works late in his life. Unfortunately, by that time, the world had changed and tastes had changed dramatically in the world of classical music. People were more interested in academic modernism than in Korngold's style, which was much closer to that of Richard Strauss in the early part of the 20th century. This is his symphony in F sharp, called The Perfect Modern Symphony by conductor Dimitri Mitropoulos. Here's Werner Andreas Albert and the Northwest German Philharmonic.

Eric Wolfgang Korngold's concert music was written mostly very early and very late in his career. That was one of the late pieces, a symphony in F-sharp major. Werner Andreas Albert led the Northwest German Philharmonic, and that recording was adopted from our library by the GJS Partnership. 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Coming up in the 11 o'clock hour, it's music by Anas Chanson. Then at noon, Composer's Datebook, and new at noon with more new guitar music. Today we'll feature Leo Brower. Speaking of music for the guitar, here's a well-known work by Francisco Tárrega. This is the Capriccio Arabe with Caledonio Romero.

0: Probably the best known work by Spanish composer Francisco Tárrega, that was his Capriccio Arabe, performed by the great Celedonio Romero. Eric and Sandra Loy adopted that recording from our library. 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
0: Music from the opera Medea by Luigi Cherubini to begin this hour. Here's Piero Bellugi and the San Remo Symphony.

The overture from the opera Medea by Cherubini with Piero Bellucci and the San Remo Symphony. 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A special kickoff will be held Saturday, August 1st from 1 to 7, with local artists of all kinds showcasing their talents, demonstrating their work, and doing live performances in locations all across downtown. 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

0: Percy Grainger's Irish tune from County Derry, better known as Danny Boy. Jerry Junkin led a performance of the Dallas Wind Symphony.
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0: Anna Chanson came to music relatively late in life and was somewhat self-critical. As a composer, he didn't feel up to the idea of writing a traditional concerto, so he wrote a kind of a hybrid work. He called it a concert for violin, piano, and string quartet. Here are Rachel Barton Pine and Orion Weiss performing with the Pacifica Quartet.

A piece that composer Anna Chausson called a concert for a violin, piano, and string quartet. We heard Rachel Barton Pine, Orion Weiss, and the Pacifica Quartet performing in that recording adopted from our library by Janet and Joseph Ruhr. Thanks for your support of Dayton's Discover Classical. Just a few minutes remaining in this 11 o'clock hour. Stay tuned at noon for Composer's Datebook, followed as always by New at Noon and two selections by Leo Brouwer today. To take us to the top of the hour, some music by Henry Purcell, one of the last composers to explore the genre of the pavane. It had been one of the major dance forms of the Renaissance, but fell into disuse in the Baroque period until there was a brief revival around 1900. This is a pavane in G minor with Andrew Parrott and the Taverner Players.

0: One of the Pavans by Henry Purcell. That was number one in G minor with Andrew Parrott and the Taverner Players. Thanks to Sam and Lynn Dodson for adopting that recording from our library. 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
1: This is the Composer's Datebook for July 23rd. I'm John Burge. On today's date in 1757, the Italian composer Domenico Scarlatti died in Madrid. He was 71 years old, and for the last 38 years of his life was employed at the court of Princess Maria Barbara, first in her native Portugal, and then, when the princess married the heir to the Spanish throne, in Madrid. Although Domenico could very well have stayed in Italy and become a famous opera composer, like his father Alessandro, Domenico Scarlatti spent the better part of his life composing more than 600 virtuoso sonatas for Maria Barbara. Only a handful of these were published during his lifetime. In the 19th century, Liszt and Brahms took the trouble to hunt down additional Scarlatti sonatas in manuscript, but the bulk of them remain unpublished and unknown until a complete edition was published in the 20th century. While not coming anywhere close to matching Scarlatti's output, one 20th century American composer, the Philadelphia-born Vincent Persichetti, composed 10 harpsichord sonatas of his own. The growing number of modern-day harpsichordists has meant that in addition to the wealth of old music for the instrument, many contemporary composers have followed Persichetti's example and are writing new works for this old instrument.

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1: 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Will the U.S. rally beyond tech continue? What do U.S.-Iran hostilities mean for markets and more? A complimentary copy can be obtained by calling Sean Nicholson at 937-226-6562. 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She has in the past worked closely with maybe the most famous living Cuban composer, Leo Brouwer, and his work features prominently on this album. We'll hear two of his short pieces today, Cradle Song and Highland Dance.

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We heard first Cradle Song and then Highland Dance, both brand new recordings featuring guitarist Laura Masson Franchi from her album called Rojo. 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Will the U.S. rally beyond tech continue? 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A complimentary copy can be obtained by calling Sean Nicholson at 937-226-6562. 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Coming up in this hour, you'll hear some music by Frank Bridge. Right now, it's one of the London Symphonies by Joseph Haydn. This is from the second group of six that he wrote, number 100 overall. It's nicknamed the Military Symphony. It contains several allusions, prominent allusions, to the sound of Turkish military bands. That was a very popular thing to do in those days. Mozart and Beethoven also did it quite often. Here's Adam Fischer with the Danish Chamber Orchestra.

0: Part of the second group of London symphonies by Joseph Haydn, that was number 100 overall, a symphony in G major known by the nickname of Military. Adam Fischer performed there with the Danish Chamber Orchestra.
1: The new school year is right around the corner, which means it's once again time for It's Instrumental, our yearly instrument drive in partnership with Encore. Over the last several years, more than 1,000 instruments have been collected and distributed to students right here in the Dayton area. And it's all thanks to you. 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
0: Here's a suite by French Baroque composer François Couperin, known as Couperin the Great, to distinguish him from the many other Couperins in his large and musical family. This is a work from a collection called The Reunited Styles, the follow-up to the Royal Concerts. Thomas Brandis performs here on violin with Joseph Ulzamran Vila de Gamba and harpsichordist Christian Jacotet.

0: A suite in G minor by François Couperin, performed there by Thomas Brandes, Josef Ulzhammer, and Christian Jacotet.
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0: Coming up in the 1 o'clock hour, you'll hear an overture by Handel, also one of the piano concertos by Beethoven on the way. In Shakespeare's Hamlet, Gertrude's description of Ophelia's offstage death begins with the line, "There is a willow grows aslant a brook." Frank Bridge took that line as the title of this orchestral miniature. We'll hear Geoffrey Tate with the English Chamber Orchestra.

a musical reflection on the character Ophelia's death in Hamlet. That piece was called There is a Willow Grows Aslant a Brook by English composer Frank Bridge. Jeffrey Tate performed with the English Chamber Orchestra. 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I'm David Crane. I'll be with you for one more hour today here on Dayton's Discover Classical. Let's begin with music by George Frederick Handel. This is the overture to one of his most successful London operas. In fact, one of the operas that convinced him to relocate to London, the opera Rinaldo. Kevin Mahlon performs here with the Aradia Ensemble.

The overture from Handel's opera Rinaldo, the piece that encouraged him to relocate to England and begin producing Italian opera. Kevin Mollen performed there with the Aradia Ensemble. 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Here's the fourth of the five concertos by Beethoven. The public premiere was at the famous Marathon Concert a few days before Christmas in 1808. That was also the last time that Beethoven appeared in public as a piano soloist due to his encroaching deafness. The piece was successful, but wasn't really taken up by any other pianists until Felix Mendelssohn, about 30 years later. We'll hear a performance of the fourth concerto with soloist Garrick Olson. Donald Runicles leads the Grand Teton Music Festival Orchestra.

the next to last piano concerto by Beethoven, number 4 in G major. Garrick Olson was the soloist there with Donald Runicles and the Grand Teton Music Festival Orchestra. Thanks to Alan and Kathy Anderson for adopting that recording from our music library. Richard Rodney Bennett was a prolific English composer of the 20th century. We'll hear a 5-movement piece he called The Little Suite. Each of the movements is based on the natural world. You'll hear the bird's lament, the widow bird, the lady bird, glowworms, and the lark. This performance is by Gavin Sutherland with the Royal Ballet Sinfonia.

0: Music by English composer Richard Rodney Bennett. That was a suite for small orchestra in five movements. Gavin Sutherland performed with the Royal Ballet Sinfonia.
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0: I'm David Crean. It's been my pleasure to be with you today on Discover Classical. Adam Alonzo joins you at 2 o'clock. During that hour, you'll hear an early work, really the earliest major work, by Aaron Copland. Right now, it's a short fugue for string quartet by Felix Mendelssohn, a piece that was published after his death as part of Opus 81. This performance is by the Emerson String Quartet.

A slow-moving fugue in E-flat by Felix Mendelssohn, written when he was about 18 years old. You heard a performance by the Emerson String Quartet. Bill and Janet Pardue adopted that recording from our music library here at listener-supported Discover Classical, 88.1 WDPR Dayton, 89.1 WUSO Springfield, 89.9 WDPG Greenville, and online at discoverclassical.org. 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This year, Art in the City will stretch beyond its typical one-day event to celebrate the arts all month long. A special kickoff will be held Saturday, August 1st, from 1 to 7 p.m., with local artists of all kinds showcasing their talents, demonstrating their work, and doing live performances in locations all across downtown. Details at downtowndayton.org. It's 2 o'clock. I'm Adam Alonzo. I'll be with you until 6 p.m. today. We'll begin with music by Mauro Giuliani. He studied the violin and cello when he was young, but later became a guitar expert and composed more than 150 works for the instrument. Here's a sonatina for guitar that includes some quick dance-like melodies. Adam Holtzman performs this guitar sonatina in D major by Mauro Giuliani.

0: A Guitar Sonatina in D Major by Mauro Giuliani, performed by Adam Holtzman. 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
1: 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That's The Intimate Guitar, music from the instrument held closest to the heart.

The Dance of the Hours from Act 3 of La Gioconda, an opera by Emilcre Ponchielli. Neyme Järvi conducted the Gothenburg Symphony Orchestra, and Megan Turner and Matthew West adopted that recording from our music library here at Discover Classical. 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McCutcheon Music in Centerville. Well, next we'll hear the Organ Symphony, but not the one you're thinking of. Here's music from Aaron Copland. When he was in his early 20s, nobody had ever heard his orchestral music, not even Copland himself. But that changed when he wrote this symphony that features the organ. It begins with a quiet and mysterious prelude, followed by a scherzo with a bluesy sound that Copland said was the result of his upbringing in Brooklyn. Here's organist Paul Jacobs with the San Francisco Symphony, led by Michael Tilson Thomas, in Aaron Copland's Organ Symphony.

0: The Organ Symphony, written by Aaron Copland when he was in his early 20s. Paul Jacobs played the organ with the San Francisco Symphony, conducted by Michael Tilson Thomas. And Steve Kemp adopted that recording from our music library here at listener-supported Discover Classical.
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Wynton Marsalis played trumpet with the English Chamber Orchestra, conducted by Anthony Newman, in John Stanley's Trumpet Voluntary in D Major. Mary Ann and Robert Cornell adopted that recording in memory of Brad Huffaker. 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It's 3 o'clock. I'm Adam Alonso. I'll be with you until 6 p.m. today. Stay tuned later in this hour for some Hungarian music by a German composer. Right now, Cuban music from a Mexican. Manuel Ponce lived in Cuba for a few years, and he explored the musical traditions of that country, and it influenced him as he wrote this Cuban suite for piano. It has three movements, and each one has a title that refers to the peaceful feeling of being by the ocean in the evening, watching the sunset and the full moon. Here's pianist Jorge Federico Osorio.

0: A Cuban Suite by Mexican composer Manuel Ponce. You heard a performance by pianist Jorge Federico Osorio. And Dr. Paul Glowenka adopted that recording from our music library here at listener-supported Discover Classical.
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Dr. Patricia Rinnick adopted that recording from our music library here at Discover Classical. 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During the 18th century, the really rich people had their own orchestras, but the poor rich people could only afford a wind ensemble. And composers like Franz Danzi wrote lots of music for that genre. In this piece, you'll hear clarinets, bassoons, and horns taking turns playing cheerful melodies. And the finale has a galloping rhythm. You can actually sing along with the words, "A hunting we will go." This wind sextet in E-flat by Franz Danzi is performed by the Michael Thompson Wind Ensemble.

0: A sextet for winds in E-flat by Franz Danzy, performed by the Michael Thompson Wind Ensemble.
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0: Stay tuned later in the 3 o'clock hour for some Pomp and Circumstance by Elgar. Right now it's a violin concerto by J.S. Bach. I think the highlight comes at the end, when the soloist plays a lot of fast and dissonant arpeggios in the final moments. In this recording, it's Hilary Hahn with the Los Angeles Chamber Orchestra, led by Jeffrey Kahane, in this violin concerto in A minor by J.S. Bach.

0: Hilary Hahn was the soloist performing with the Los Angeles Chamber Orchestra, conducted by Jeffrey Kahane, in that Violin Concerto in A Minor by J.S. Bach. 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
1: This week on Bach Cantatas. Eustace Jonas was a contemporary of Martin Luther, was at Luther's deathbed, and preached his funeral sermon. He also was a hymn writer, and we'll hear Bach's setting of one of his hymns, a paraphrase of Psalm 124. Bach's setting of a chorale by Eustace Jonas, this Sunday at 12:03, here on Discover Classical.

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0: Hope you'll stay tuned later in the 4 o'clock hour for some music by Claude Debussy, Music and Images. Right now we'll hear from Carl Philipp Emanuel Bach. Here's a symphony in G major. Hartmut Henkin conducts the CPE Bach Chamber Orchestra.

A Symphony in G Major by Carl Philipp Emanuel Bach. Hartmut Henkin conducted the CPE Bach Chamber Orchestra. It's 12 and a half minutes after 4 o'clock, and you're listening to Discover Classical, where we get support from Hauser, Asphalt, and Concrete, for over 50 years dedicated to providing the Miami 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Well, stay tuned later in this hour. You'll hear the overture to a Rossini opera. Right now, it's a performance by pianist Saskia Giorgini. She has a Dutch first name from her mother, and an Italian last name for her father. She says her childhood was wild and hyperactive, so her parents tried to calm her down through singing and playing piano. And today she says, "I've tried for my entire life to make the piano sing." And when she didn't feel like practicing, she would turn to the music of Claude Debussy. Here's Saskia Giorgini performing Debussy's Images for Piano, Book 1.

Claude Debussy's Images for Piano, Book 1, performed by Saskia Giorgini. Ken Chori adopted that recording from our music library here at listener-supported Discover Classical. 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Each month, UBS's House View Report addresses the top market questions for investors to consider, such as, what should investors do with cash in 2026? Will the U.S. rally beyond tech continue? What do U.S.-Iran hostilities mean for markets? And more. A complimentary copy can be obtained by calling Sean Nicholson at 937-226-6562. UBS Financial Services Incorporated, a subsidiary of UBS AG. Member FINRA SIPC. On the stock market today, the Dow Jones was down 507 points, closing at 51,711. The S&P was down by 91 points to 7,408. And the NASDAQ was down 553 points to reach 25,138.

The overture to Rossini's opera The Silken Ladder. You heard the Philharmonia Orchestra conducted by Riccardo Muti. Phil and Sis Office adopted that recording from our music library here at Discover Classical. We'll stay tuned at about 4:55 today for Arts Focus. We'll learn about the Westcott House in Springfield. Right now it's music by Johann Pachelbel. It's a suite for strings with keyboard accompaniment. In the next 8 minutes, you'll hear 8 movements, most of them fast and propulsive. This performance is by London Baroque.

0: A suite in G major by Johann Pachelbel, performed by London Baroque. 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
0: Stay tuned to Discover Classical during the 5 o'clock hour for music from Paris by Maran Marais. Right now we'll hear a Bohemian dance called the Sosetska that was popular with couples, and they would sometimes hold a handkerchief between them rather than touching each other. Dvorak used the Sosetska as the inspiration for the last and longest of his Slavonic dances. It has a slow and graceful tempo in three-quarter time, similar to a waltz. Here's Simon Rattle with the Czech Philharmonic Orchestra performing Dvorak's Slavonic Dance No. 16 in A-flat.

0: The Slavonic Dance No. 16 in A-flat by Dvořák, the last of his Slavonic dances from the Opus 72 collection. You heard Simon Rattle with the Czech Philharmonic Orchestra. Thank you to Sean and Susan Nicholson for adopting that recording from our music library here at listener-supported Discover Classical.
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0: 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The New York Philharmonic has moved to Wednesdays at 8, and we'll have the third floor instead on Fridays at 8 p.m. Now it's time for Arts Focus. 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
2: I'm Larry Carrasel, and this is Arts Focus. Today, coming to you from inside the Frank Lloyd Wright Westcott House in Springfield. I'm joined by Marta Wojciech, the executive director and curator of the Westcott House. What year was it that the Westcott House was fully renovated and open to the public?
3: It was 2005, and I can't believe that it's been over 20 years now. But it also was really interesting because it was one of those last lost Frank Lloyd Wright houses. Because it was in private hands for so long, and over time it was showing some signs of distress, and they got to it right in time to save it. But it was it's still one of the youngest Frank Lloyd Wright museums, so it was this key decision that they made in early 2000 when the discussion of what is the function of this house, because of course it was designed as a private residence, so that was a difficult decision to make.
2: And it had been chopped up into apartments for years.
3: Yes. So over half a century, basically after World War II, after a few different homeowners, they decided to turn it into an apartment complex. So that's when it was divided and changed quite dramatically. The only reason that the whole restoration was possible was the set of drawings, pretty comprehensive set of drawings that was drawings that was still available at the archives, Frank Lloyd Wright archives.
2: Along with tours of the house, where we're sitting in the big, beautiful living room with the fireplace right now, you also have summer walking tours in other locations, other neighborhoods around Springfield.
3: Yeah, it's really wonderful. We feel very fortunate that we can use this house as a really shining example of what architecture and design can be. And so many people recognize the name Frank Lloyd Wright, even if they're not really that much into architecture. Frank Lloyd Wright is a name that most Americans and also abroad people do recognize. But that's like an introduction to, I feel, an opportunity to explore bigger world of architecture. So summer tour series that you mentioned, it's a wonderful program because it allows us to go into different neighborhoods and interpret the history and architecture of those neighborhoods, which makes it much more personal for people because often they are people who attend, either live in a neighborhood or say go downtown and enjoy the buildings, but they don't really

0: know the full story behind it. So I feel like it really gives people opportunity to connect with their community in a much more powerful way. Mm-hmm. So yeah, I would encourage people to really look at our website to find out all those events that are coming up.
1: And this is the only original Frank Lloyd Wright prairie style house in the state of Ohio.
0: Yes, so there are several houses that were built later on that are lovely, smaller scale. It's changed, his focus changed, and it was actually amazing how he was trying to cater to middle class. And there are many stories about young, aspiring couple from university that didn't have much money but wanted to have a house by Frank Lloyd Wright, and he ended up creating these designs that people actually often like build themselves. Learn how to build themselves. But this house is in that early era that is recognized as one of the really significant periods in American architecture, and it's called Prairie Style. This house is the only example of it, which speaks to, you know, how that family, it was amazing that they decided to go for this architect who was at the time not very well recognized and actually consider probably a risky decision. And we know that often around that time when those houses would be built, people would not know what to make of them, right? They were just such a stark difference from anything that people knew. So the only thing that we know, though, is how it was received is the newspaper article from 1908, right after the house was finished. In a local paper, there was a beautiful article with the photo of the house, and the title was "The Most Unique Residence in Springfield." And it was very complimentary of the whole design, so it was really nice to see that people received it so well. Not everyone, probably, but for most part.
1: Marta Wojciech, the executive director and curator of Frank Lloyd Wright's Westcott House in Springfield. Get more details by visiting westcotthouse.org. I'm Larica Russell. 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
2: 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I'm Adam Alonzo. I'll be with you one more hour. Coming up at 6 p.m., stay tuned for Performance Today. Here's music from the city of Paris, inspired by the Abbey of Saint Genevieve. This piece is by Marin Marais, and it mimics the sound of the bells of Saint Genevieve. 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

The Bells of St. Genevieve by Maran Murray, performed by Spectre de la Rose. 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I'm Adam Alonso. I'll be with you until 6 o'clock. And coming up at 6, stay tuned for performance today. 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Well, stay tuned to Discover Classical later in this hour for some celebratory music by Adolphus Hale Stork. Right now we'll hear Brig Fair. It's an old folk song about summer love in the English countryside. Here's a set of orchestral variations on the tune, written by Frederick Delius. The music is mostly slow and quiet. You'll hear some beautiful moments that feature the flute, harp, strings, and horn. Vernon Hanley conducts the Holly Orchestra.

An orchestration by Frederick Delius of an old English folk song called Brig Fair. Vernon Hanley conducted the Holly Orchestra, and Dr. Judith Wall adopted that recording from our music library here at listener-supported Discover Classical. Stay tuned later in the 5 o'clock hour for some piano music by Chopin. Right now, it's a brief fanfare that Adolphus Hale Stork wrote for America's bicentennial in 1976. It's called Celebration, with an exclamation point, and it's full of blasting brass and crashing percussion. Here's Paul Freeman with the Detroit Symphony Orchestra.

Happy Birthday America, music that Adolphus Hailstork wrote for the Bicentennial in 1976, a piece called Celebration. Paul Freeman conducted the Detroit Symphony Orchestra, and Richard and Kitty Tangamanot adopted that recording from our music library here at Discover Classical. The Humane Society of Dayton is asking for volunteers to invest time, energy, and emotion to help local animals in need of care. If you're interested in becoming a volunteer, just go to their website, hsdayton.org. Here's an oboe concerto in C major by Mozart. Contains some melodies that you might be humming the rest of the day. This performance features oboist Zinier Loeffler with the Berlin Academy for Ancient Music, conducted by Bernhard Forck.

0: Mozart's Oboe Concerto in C Major. Xenia Loeffler played oboe with the Berlin Academy for Ancient Music, conducted by Bernhard Fork.
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0: Chopin was a composer and pianist, as well as a piano teacher. His students were often aristocratic ladies of Paris. Countesses and princesses were among his pupils. He gave lessons to a Scottish woman named Catherine Maberly and dedicated this piano mazurka to her. It has an accented rhythm like a waltz that's slightly off-kilter. This performance is by pianist Eric Liu.

0: Eric Liu performed that mazurka in C minor from the Opus 56 collection of Chopin. This is listener-supported Discover Classical, 88.1 WDPR Dayton, 89.1 WUSO Springfield, 89.9 WDPG Greenville, and online at discoverclassical.org. I'm Adam Alonso. 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
1: You've probably heard of Morse code. Each letter of the alphabet turns into a few dots and dashes. The word Sphinx sounds like this in Morse code. What does that rhythm sound like played by violins? S-P-H-I-N-X. From APM, American Public Media, this is Performance Today. I'm Valerie Kaler. American composer Valerie Coleman is a big fan of the ensemble called Sphinx Virtuosi. She put their name in this music in Morse code. Valerie Coleman's music for the Sphinx Virtuosi coming up in concert later in this hour of PT. Also ahead, a Vivaldi violin concerto from the Geneva Music Festival. Right now, an aria from Vivaldi's opera Il Giustino. The solo line here, though, played by the violin rather than sung. Nicola Benedetti playing the violin with a Scottish Chamber Orchestra.

Vedrò con mio diletto, I will see with delight, an aria from Antonio Vivaldi's opera Il Giustino. Nicola Benedetti played the violin alongside the Scottish Chamber Orchestra. We've got a violin concerto by Vivaldi in a concert featuring the New York ensemble The Sebastians. That's coming up later in this hour of performance today.

From APM American Public Media, this is Performance Today. I'm Valerie Gaylor. Glad to have you along for today's musical adventures and discoveries. Cellist Rafaela Gromis is dedicated to uplifting the music of overlooked female composers. A few years ago, she was compiling music for her second album, searching for those lesser-known gems, intentionally seeking out larger pieces by women. But she felt like she was missing something. Then, out of nowhere, she got an email with the subject line, "Cello Concerto by My Grandmother, Maria Hertz." Albert Hertz had heard a radio show about an album featuring Gromis, focused on female composers, and he thought she might be interested in playing his grandmother's concerto. It had never been premiered because Maria Hertz wrote it under the Nazi occupation, when works by Jewish composers were forbidden. The concerto had been sitting in a box, forgotten, for almost 90 years. Rafaela Gromis took one look and felt that Hertz's concerto was exactly what she was looking for, and she's been integral in bringing it back to the concert hall. I'll share more about Maria Hertz after we hear her music. This is her cello concerto, written around 1930. Rafaela Gromis playing solo cello with Neil Venditti conducting the Essen Philharmonic Orchestra in Essen, Germany.

A cello concerto written around 1930 under a pseudonym, Albert Maria Hertz. It was really written by Maria Hertz. She added the Albert, her late husband's name, in the hopes that her work would not be dismissed due to her gender. Unfortunately, her work was banned due to her Jewishness. Many of her manuscripts were seized. She had to flee, and she stopped composing altogether in 1933. She'd written 30 works. Hertz's music has been rediscovered in the past decade and is finally getting some attention. And cellist Rafaela Gromes is leading the charge, sharing Hertz's cello concerto with audiences around the world. We just heard Rafaela Gromes soloing with the Essen Philharmonic Orchestra. Conductor Neil Venditti led that performance at the Philharmonie in Essen, Germany. I would love to hear your thoughts on that rediscovered cello concerto by Maria Hertz. Drop us a line using the contact button on our website, the PT page at yourclassical.org. In a moment, Blue Notes, Bluegrass, and the Red Priest. 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

Violinist Jeffrey Hurd founded the Geneva Music Festival in 2011 with an eye to bringing outstanding musicians to Geneva in the Finger Lakes region of New York. It started with a single weekend of chamber music, but over the years, it has grown into a month-long summer festival featuring jazz and bluegrass alongside its classical offerings. The festival is very keen on getting music out there. Lots of school visits, recitals in retirement communities. And for their concert series, nobody younger than 18 pays a dime to attend. This past summer, early music ensemble The Sebastians took a five-hour road trip northwest from their home base in New York City up to the Finger Lakes. Their core group is a foursome, two violins, viola, harpsichord. But they augment that quartet as needed. For this concert at the Geneva Music Festival, that meant adding another five or six strings to the mix. Listen to the middle movement of this Vivaldi concerto, though, for a very pared-down group, just solo violin, cello, and harpsichord. The Sebastians play a violin concerto in G major by Antonio Vivaldi in concert at the Presbyterian Church in Geneva, New York.

0: A concerto written by Antonio Vivaldi in 1729, likely for Anna Maria, one of his exceptional students. That performance at the Presbyterian Church in Geneva, New York, was part of the Geneva Music Festival and featured the New York-based early music band, the Sebastians. The core group is a quartet, two violins, viola, and harpsichord, but they expand to match their chosen repertoire. In the performance we just heard, some more strings joined in for the outer movements. The Sebastians, racking up quite a bit of critical acclaim. Glad to feature them here on PT. In a moment, a not-so-secret, but still hidden, code. 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

Right now, let's hear music by American composer Valerie Coleman. She wrote this in 2022 for the group The Sphinx Virtuosi. Listen carefully for a hidden message in the second half of the piece, a fascinating musical translation of Morse code. The word Sphinx in Morse code sounds like this. That is the word Sphinx repeated twice in Morse code. Composer Valerie Coleman turned that rhythm into this music. Valerie Coleman used the rhythm of the word Sphinx in Morse code to pay tribute to a musical group she loves and admires, the Sphinx Virtuosi. Let's hear Sphinx Virtuosi playing Tracing Visions by Valerie Coleman.

The piece is called Tracing Visions by Valerie Coleman. We heard Sphinx Virtuosi in concert in Clemson, South Carolina, a concert they gave as part of the UTC Chamber Music Series. Composer Valerie Coleman says she wrote the first 6 minutes of that piece in late spring of 2022 in the immediate aftermath of the tragic school shooting in Uvalde, Texas. 19 students and 2 teachers were fatally shot. 17 more were injured. Coleman says she wanted the opening section to be an elegy dedicated to parents of those victims, to be, in her words, a voice for the grief that we all continue to feel for the tragedy. The second movement is called Amandla, which is the Zulu word for power. It is a juba dance exploring a vision of unity and celebrating the Sphinx Virtuosi. She spelled out Sphinx in Morse code at the beginning of the movement and says the piece allows the Sphinx family to cut loose with joy. Tracing Visions by Valerie Coleman. Always a treat to share concert highlights with you on the radio and online. 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
0: Pianist Ever Nozell says, sure, playing in a big international musical competition can be scary. But having done this a few times now, Ozell thinks of it as celebrating music with the audience.
4: I like to always try and think of it as just an opportunity to try and showcase what I love about all the music that I'm playing. Once I've played, there's not anything else I can do with regard to the competitive aspects. So, you know, I try to just enjoy myself as much as I can, and the rest is not up to me.
0: From APM, American Public Media, this is Performance Today. I'm Valerie Kaler. On the way this hour, Evren Ozell's competitive Beethoven from the Van Cliburn International Piano Competition. Also ahead, a concert overture by American composer Florence Price. Right now, here's a sweet waltz she wrote for solo piano. This is Cherry Blossoms in Her Hair by Florence Price. Kirsten Johnson at the piano.

A waltz by Florence Price, Cherry Blossoms in Her Hair, a.k.a. Debutante Waltz, played by the U.S.-born, U.K.-based pianist Kirsten Johnson. More from Price in just a sec.

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I'm Valerie Kaler. There's something about this spiritual that really spoke to composer Florence Price.

Sinner, please don't let this harvest pass. The spiritual is a plea to put your trust in God before it's too late. Florence Price was drawn to this song and used it as the basis of her Fantasie Negre, number

That's just a taste of her romantic piano variations on the spiritual. But Price was not done. She also created a whole overture based on the tune. And that's what we're about to hear from a concert in Liège, Belgium. Lucie Leguay conducting the Liège Philharmonic Orchestra in the Concert Overture No. 1 by Florence Price, based on the spiritual Sinner, Please Don't Let This Harvest Pass.

0: The Concert Overture No. 1 by Florence Price, based on the spiritual Sinner, Please Don't Let This Harvest Pass. Conductor Lucie Luguet led the Liège Philharmonic Orchestra in concert at Philharmonic Hall in Liège, Belgium. Happy to say that's the PT debut of conductor Lucie Luguet. To add to her alliteration here, she was born in Lille, France, in 1990, earned her master's degree in Lausanne in 2014. She spent the last decade working with orchestras across Europe, and next season she'll step into her first role as music director with the Lausanne Sinfoniera. Definitely a conductor to watch, Lucie Luguet. In a moment, Beethoven wraps it up with a bow. 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
1: Hi, I'm Jim McCutcheon, host of The Intimate Guitar. Heard every Saturday evening at 6 p.m. and again Sunday morning at 9 a.m. here on Discover Classical, thanks to the support of our friends at Bethany Village. Join me this week for duo guitarist Mateusz Kowalski and Mac Gurdzik playing several Polish impressions by Marek Pasiansny. That's The Intimate Guitar, music from the instrument held closest to the heart.
0: Although I'm relatively newish as the full-time host of PT, I've been steeped in classical music my entire life and in classical radio for pretty much all my adult life. One of my great pleasures has been watching young musicians grow up and mature into really expressive artists. For example, pianist Evren Ozel. He grew up in the Twin Cities in Minnesota. His father is a pianist named Tadeusz Majewski. Mr. Majewski is artistic director of the Chopin Society. They bring great pianists from all over the world to play in the Twin Cities. And more than once, Tadeusz Majewski has helped PT get a great pianist in the studio for an interview. About 15 years ago, Mr. Majewski brought his son, Evren, to watch the interview from the control room. Evren was something like 11 years old, already a very talented pianist, and we joked that maybe one day he'd be featured. And here we are, a decade and a half later, watching Evren Ozel perform concerts all around the world. Here's a particularly significant performance from Evren's recent past. He played this sonata during a recital at Bass Performance Hall in Fort Worth, Texas, in the semifinal round of the Van Cliburn International Piano Competition. Pianist Evren Ozel plays the sonata No. 32 in C minor, the last piano sonata by Beethoven.

0: Beethoven's 32nd and last piano sonata. Evert Nozell played that during the semifinal round of the Van Cliburn International Piano Competition. He'd go on to take home the bronze medal. In addition to a nice chunk of prize money, medalists also get individualized career management, concert tours, both domestic and foreign, and a live album recording out of the deal. Very happy-making to watch this rising star continue his ascent, 27-year-old American pianist Evert Nozell. So glad to share this music with you here on the radio. You can also hear us by telling your smart speaker to play the station performance today. That will launch a stream of our recent shows. Siri, Alexa, or Google Home, just use the magic words, play the station performance today. In a moment, read the room, spring. 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

It wasn't too long ago that some folks were seriously wondering out loud about the impending death of classical music. These days, that cultural conversation has been replaced by something more like, wow, classical music is thriving on so many levels. Like, look at the level of talent of today's teens and 20-somethings. Here is yet another example. A gorgeous piece for violin and piano, written just a couple years ago by a young woman who is 18 years old at the time. Rain Ho says that she composes first, then comes up with a title. As part of ECI, the Emerging Composers Intensive, in Carmel, California, she wrote the music we're going to hear next in 2023. She was feeling some resonance with T.S. Eliot's poem, The Wasteland, with that famous opening line, April is the cruelest month. It points to a hopelessness so profound that spring, with its rebirth and renewal, just feels insulting somehow. Rain Ho says that acute combination of hope and despair that Eliot was writing about, that made it feel like Eliot's opening line was right as a title for her piece. This recording was the world premiere of her piece, April is the Cruelest Month.

April is the cruelest month. Music for violin and piano written by Rain Ho back in 2023 when she was a participant in the Emerging Composers Intensive held yearly in Carmel, California. We heard violinist Cindy Wu with pianist Drew Peterson at the Walden Theater in Carmel Valley in the world premiere performance of April is the Cruelest Month. Composer Rain Ho is studying at Columbia University in New York City, majoring in creative writing, minoring in music. She's also studying composition at the Juilliard School. Looking forward to hearing whatever's next from her, young composer Rain Ho, last name H-O-U.

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2: Love conquers all, or does it? Mozart's The Marriage of Figaro is a sharp-edged comedy that's simultaneously a battle of the sexes and the classes. I'm Lisa Flynn. We're at London's Royal Albert Hall for Mozart's comic masterpiece, The Marriage of Figaro. Riccardo Minazzi leads the cast and the orchestra of the Age of Enlightenment. I hope you'll be listening.
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4: Our orchestra has played Mahler 7 quite a bit, and here I am on stage with this group in this incredible acoustic at the Concertgebouw to have the opportunity to do this. I'm surprised I don't have more bruises. I mean, I pinch myself anyway, but Mahler knew how to get our blood rushing.
5: That's Gene Pokorny, principal tuba of the Chicago Symphony Orchestra. He was speaking from Amsterdam's Mahler Festival in May 2025. This 10-day marathon of Mahler's symphonies and songs featured five international orchestras, including the CSO. The festival has run twice before, but this edition was the first to feature an American ensemble. On this week's Chicago Symphony Orchestra program, Dutch conductor Jaap van Zweden conducts Mahler's Seventh Symphony. This astonishing work has a special connection to the CSO and its second music director, Frederick Stock, who introduced it to the U.S. To begin, Mahler's Rückertlieder. These five songs reflect on everything from the fragrances of spring to the darkness of night. We'll hear a recording with mezzo-soprano Hanna Schwarz. All of that, plus a 1930 recording of Carl Goldmark's music, is just ahead on this CSO program. I'm Lisa Simeoni.
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5: In 1902, Gustav Mahler married Alma Schindler. During their first summer together at his lakeside villa in Austria, the composer offered her a gift, a song called Liebst du um Schönheit, If You Love for Beauty. It features a text by the German romantic poet Friedrich Rückert, and it would become one of Mahler's five Rückertlieder. These are some of Mahler's most intimate and lyrical songs. In each one, he matches the intricacies of Rückert's poetry with subtle and refined sounds. The topics range from a portrait of a spring blossom to a meditation on solitude to an existential journey through the night. We'll hear a recording with German mezzo-soprano Hanna Schwarz. Schwarz was especially renowned for her Wagner roles, as heard on major stages around the world. She's now in her 80s and still going strong. This is a 1981 Deutsche Grammophon recording. On the podium is Claudio Abbado, who would go on to become the CSO's second principal guest conductor. He leads the Chicago Symphony Orchestra with mezzo Hanna Schwarz in the Rückertlieder by Mahler.